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Local news, Kuwait's general staff announced that the country's air defense systems were intercepting missile attacks and hostile drones following the ongoing Iranian aggression. In a statement, the general staff said any explosions heard are the result of air defense systems engaging the hostile aerial threats, urging the public to adhere to safety instructions issued by concerned authorities. And in regional news, the Qatari Ministry of Defense announced earlier today that its air defenses successfully intercepted and neutralized a missile attack targeting the country. Concurrently, Bahrain's Ministry of Interior announced that it had activated warning sirens, urging its citizens and residents to remain calm and to follow safety instructions. And in the conflict in Iran, the U.S. Central Command, or CENTCOM, announced that American forces completed a new major wave of precision airstrikes against military targets inside Iran, marking the sixth consecutive night of offensive operations. CENTCOM stated that the operation is part of a sustained campaign to degrade Iranian military capabilities and hold Tehran accountable for recent attacks targeting commercial shipping in the region. Currently, more than 50,000 U.S. service members are operating across the Middle East to maintain high vigilance and operational readiness. And in related news, the executive director of the International Energy Agency, IEA, has warned that global energy security is at risk without an increase in oil shipments through the Strait of Hormuz. The IEA officials said Japan and South Korea have suffered, but developing countries, including Pakistan, Bangladesh, and India, have been hit the hardest. Moving to Lebanon, the Israeli occupation army has allegedly begun establishing a new line of permanent military posts in southern Lebanon to strengthen its presence in the area. The reported move comes despite a U.S. announcement following talks in Rome between the Lebanese and Israeli occupation officials that concluded earlier this week. During the talks, the two sides agreed on a framework and guidelines for the occupation forces' withdrawal from two pilot areas in southern Lebanon. Elsewhere, Britain's ruling Labour Party closed out the nomination process for a new leader on Thursday, with Andy Burnham now set to become the next Prime Minister. Burnham won the support of 94% of Labour Party members in the House of Commons, and he will be elected unopposed as new party leader at a special Labour Party conference later today. He is expected to take office as early as Monday. Moving to the Ukraine-Russia conflict, multiple Russian and Ukrainian attacks on civilian areas across frontline regions, including Zaporizhia, Odessa, Kharkiv, Kupiansk, Donetsk, and Belgorod, killed at least 13 people. Meanwhile, Russia's defense ministry said in its latest report that its forces had struck fuel, energy, and transport infrastructure, storage sites for long-range drones used by Ukrainian troops, as well as temporary deployment points of Ukrainian forces and foreign mercenaries across 147 areas. On the same day, the General Staff of the Armed Forces of Ukraine reported that Ukrainian forces struck six oil tankers and two tugboats linked to Russian interests in the Black Sea and the Sea of Azov. And in natural disasters, at least two people have died in flooding caused by heavy rains in Texas, while more than 230 people were rescued. Governor Greg Abbott said 59 Texas counties remained under flood watch and warned that catastrophic flooding would continue to pose a major risk, with some tornadoes also possible. Meanwhile, the National Weather Service posted a flash flood watch across Arizona to the Mexico border due to heavy monsoonal storms sweeping the region. Meanwhile, more than 850 wildfires continue to rage across Canada, and the smoke is drifting over many areas inside the country and elsewhere, including Toronto, the country's largest city. Thousands have already been evacuated from communities, and more are under evacuation watch. And in a related development, the Canadian wildfires triggered
air quality.

the alerts in multiple U.S. states, with New York extending its heat emergency plans and activating its air quality emergency protocols. And finally, away from politics, SpaceX's Starship rocket triggered a last-second abort before liftoff for its 13th flight test from Texas, postponing the mission by at least 24 hours, with the company investigating the cause. The SpaceX CEO estimates the next launch attempt could be next week. SpaceX is facing intense pressure to get Starship ready for a crucial NASA test flight next year that could pave the way for the next moon landing. And in business news, oil prices have continued to climb after another night of attacks from both the U.S. and Iran. Brent crude futures rose more than 1% to more than $85 a barrel, with U.S. oil futures also climbing to just under $80 a barrel, erasing losses from the previous session. Both benchmark contracts have climbed nearly 12% this week, with Brent on track for a third consecutive weekly gain and WTI for a second weekly gain. Some stock markets in Asia opened lower, with Japan's benchmark Nikkei index down more than 3%. And in sports news, in golf, debutant Jackson Suber led the British Open with a stunning 5-under opening round of 65, while England's Dan Brown and South Korea's Im Sung-jae shared the clubhouse lead after early rounds of 66 at a scorched Royal Birkdale before Suber moved top of the leaderboard. And in cricket, Joe Root steered England to a 4-wicket win over India in Cardiff to level the one-day series and set up a decider at Lord's on Sunday. The 35-year-old hit an unbeaten 99 from 133 balls to take England to a victory with 35 balls rather to spare. And finally, checking the weather forecast, today is expected to be very hot and humid, especially over coastal areas, with light to moderate with northwesterly wind changing to southeasterly wind with speeds of 8 to 30 kilometers per hour with a chance for rising dust. The maximum expected temperature is 48 degrees Celsius. Minimum recorded is 29 degrees Celsius, and now it's 40 degrees Celsius. That's all the news for now on Radio Kuwait. Thank you for listening and have a good morning.

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This is just a portal we're going through. Still, it's hard to let go.

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earth turns slowly. It's hard to say that I'd rather stay awake when I'm asleep, because my dreams are bursting at the seams.

Good afternoon, Kuwait. I'm Reem Al-Yusuf, and you're listening to the 12 o'clock news update. Beginning with local news, Kuwait's general staff announced earlier today that the country's air defense systems were intercepted and intercepting missile attacks on hostile drones following the ongoing Iranian aggression. The general staff said any explosions heard are the result of air defense systems engaging the hostile aerial threats, urging the public to adhere to safety instructions issued by the concerned authorities. Moving to the conflict in the region, the White House said that President Donald Trump remains open to diplomacy with Iran, adding that Washington is still talking to Tehran despite the renewal of hostilities. This comes as U.S. Central Command announced that American forces completed a new major wave of precision airstrikes against military targets inside Iran, marking the sixth consecutive night of offensive operations. And in related news, the executive director of the International Energy Agency has warned that the global energy security is at risk without an increase in oil shipments through the Strait of Hormuz. In a related development, China and Pakistan's foreign ministers today called for the United States of America and Iran to stop fighting and resume negotiations, expressing concern over the worsening of the current situation. Both countries have sought to mediate in the months-long Middle East conflict, which rekindled with renewed fighting over the Strait of Hormuz a month after the signing of a preliminary deal aiming to end the war. Meanwhile, an unknown number of people were buried after a landslide struck a county in the southwestern Chinese city of Chongqing today, causing multiple residential buildings downhill to collapse. Authorities had ordered an evacuation of more than 60 residents, but the landslide occurred during the evacuation, burying some people. 9 people had been pulled from the rubble, with none in life-threatening condition, and the exact number of those trapped is still being confirmed. Elsewhere, Britain's ruling Labour Party closed out the nomination process for a new leader on Thursday, with Andy Burnham now set to become the

ex-prime minister. Burnham won the support of 94% of Labour Party members in the House of Commons, and he will be elected unopposed as a new party leader at a special Labour Party conference later today. He's expected to take office as early as Monday. And now regarding the Russia-Ukraine conflict, multiple Russian and Ukrainian attacks on civilian areas across frontline regions killed at least 13 people. Russia's defense ministry said in its latest report that its forces had struck fuel, energy and transport infrastructure, storage sites for long-range drones used by Ukrainian troops, as well as temporary deployment points of Ukrainian forces. On the same day, the General Staff of the Armed Forces of Ukraine reported that Ukrainian forces struck 6 oil tankers and 2 tugboats linked to Russian interest in the Black Sea and the Sea of Azov. And now finally moving on to the weather forecast in the state of Kuwait. Today's weather is expected to be very hot and humid, especially over coastal areas with light to moderate north westerly wind, changing to southeasterly wind with speeds of 8 to 30 kilometers per hour, with a chance of rising dust. The maximum expected temperature for today is 48 degrees Celsius, while the minimum recorded is 29, and right now in Kuwait City, it's 40 degrees Celsius. That's it for the news update for now. Take care.

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Play for us, I mash up the dance hall. 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

Good afternoon and welcome to the 3 p.m. news bulletin coming to you from Radio Kuwait. I am Mazal Ansari. In local news, the General Staff of the Army announced today that air defenses repelled hostile missile and drone attacks overnight in response to heinous Iranian aggression. The General Staff stated that sounds of explosions heard in some regions of the country were the result of air defense systems intercepting the hostile attacks and urged the public to adhere to the safety and security guidelines issued by the relevant government authorities. The Ministry of Foreign Affairs expressed the State of Kuwait's condemnation and denunciation in the strongest terms of the heinous Iranian aggression using missiles and drones that targeted the territories of the State of Kuwait, striking one of the power stations and water desalination plants, resulting in a fire breaking out and damage to a number of electrical power generation units in flagrant violation of the sovereignty of the State of Kuwait and the security and the safety of its territories, and a grave breach of international law and international humanitarian law, the United Nations Charter and Security Council Resolution 2817 of 2026. The ministry affirms that the continuation of this aggression constitutes an extremely dangerous escalation that threatens regional security and stability, a brazen challenge to international legitimacy, and undermines efforts aimed at de-escalation and reaching a peaceful solution. The ministry emphasizes the inherent right of the State of Kuwait to take the necessary measures to preserve its sovereignty, maintain its security and stability in accordance with the provisions of international law. In other news, the Ministry of Foreign Affairs expressed the State of Kuwait's condemnation and strong denunciation of the heinous Iranian aggression that targeted the Kingdom of Bahrain, the State of Qatar, and the Hashemite Kingdom of Jordan in a flagrant violation of their sovereignty and the integrity of their territories, and is a direct threat to the security of the civilian population. The ministry affirms the State of Kuwait's full solidarity with the sister states, its standing by their side, and full support for all measures they take to address the repercussions of this heinous aggression and to safeguard their security and stability. The Ministry of Electricity, Water, and Renewable Energy reported that an Iranian attack on a power and water desalination station resulted in material damages that led to a fire and the disruption of multiple power generation units. Firefighting teams extinguished the blaze, allowing technical and emergency teams to assess the damage, secure the station, and commence work to restore the damaged units. The ministry urged citizens and residents in the country to conserve electricity to help ensure grid stability, assuring the public of round-the-clock updates through the official government channels. The Ministry of Foreign Affairs expressed the State of Kuwait's condolences to the People's Democratic Republic of Algeria following a fire that broke out in an orphanage, which resulted in a number of fatalities and injuries. The Ministry of Foreign Affairs extended the State of Kuwait's heartfelt sympathies to the government and people of Algeria and to the families of the victims, wishing the injured a speedy recovery. The Qatari Ministry of Defense announced that its armed forces had repelled Iranian hostile missile attacks targeting the state of Qatar. The Qatari Ministry of Interior confirmed that a child sustained injuries from falling debris during defensive interception operations, who was immediately provided with the necessary medical care. The General Command of the Bahrain Defense Force announced that air defense systems intercepted and destroyed a number of hostile Iranian aerial attacks this morning. The General Command said Iran continues its hostile approach by targeting civilians and civil infrastructure.

Future, affirming that all units in the kingdom are at the highest levels of defensive readiness to thwart all attacks on the kingdom. The command urged the public to avoid and report any suspicious objects to the relevant authorities. The command denounced the attacks targeting the civilian population, calling them a blatant violation of international humanitarian law. The U.S. Central Command, CENTCOM, announced the completion of a round of offensive strikes against Iran that were in response to earlier Iranian attacks on commercial vessels in the Strait of Hormuz. Using fighter jets, drones, and warships, U.S. forces launched precision-guided munitions that hit dozens of Iranian military targets, including coastal surveillance sites, air defenses, military logistics infrastructure, and naval capabilities. CENTCOM vowed to continue degrading Iran's military capabilities and holding the IRGC accountable, noting that over 50,000 U.S. personnel deployed across the Middle East remain on high alert and combat readiness. Health authorities in the Gaza Strip announced today that a Palestinian civilian was killed and six others were injured today, most of them women and children, from an Israeli occupation drone strike targeting a residential apartment west of Gaza City. In a press statement, health authorities said ambulance crews transported some of the injured to the Red Crescent Field Hospital for treatment. Meanwhile, Israeli occupation forces continued operations in the Zaytun neighborhood southeast of Gaza City amid intense artillery shelling, gunfire, and drone activity, forcing several families to flee. The latest violent and hostile actions perpetrated by the Israeli occupation come as occupation forces continue airstrikes across the Gaza Strip in violation and complete disregard of the October 2025 ceasefire agreement. G7 foreign ministers and the European Union called on Sudan's Rapid Support Forces, RSF, and allied armed groups to immediately halt all actions that could lead to further atrocities or endanger the lives of civilians in the Sudanese city of El Obeid, including drone strikes and obstruction of humanitarian aid. In a joint statement, the G7 and the EU expressed grave concern over serious violations of international law in Kordofan, Darfur, and the Blue Nile states, urging the factions to allow for safe passage of humanitarian aid and to support UN efforts aimed at reaching a humanitarian truce and a permanent ceasefire. The Russian Ministry of Defense announced that its forces had carried out strikes on port facilities in southern Ukraine's Odessa region using long-range precision-guided weapons and drones. The ministry said the strikes targeted the ports of Odessa and Chornomorsk, damaging facilities it described as being used for storing military cargo, fuel, and lubricants for Ukrainian forces, as well as drone production workshops. Russia continues targeting Ukrainian sites amid ongoing escalation with no signs of a political solution ahead. Firefighters battled a wildfire in the Spanish municipality of Uncastillo near Zaragoza in northern Spain. According to local media, the town's 600 residents were told to evacuate this morning. Spain and much of southern Europe face increasingly severe wildfire seasons that scientists have linked to climate change. Experts say unusually heavy spring rainfall this year spurred vegetation growth across parts of southern Spain, creating abundant fuel that later dried in extreme summer heat, helping the fire spread rapidly. Elsewhere, French authorities announced today that two people were killed in violent thunderstorms that struck several regions of the country, causing widespread damage and cutting power

0: to around 53,000 homes. A 30-year-old woman died when a tree fell on her in Haute-Vienne in west-central France, while a 37-year-old man died in a workshop fire caused by lightning in the ski resort town of Isere in southeastern France. The storms, with winds reaching 80 to 100 kilometers per hour, hit 30 regions in the country and followed a recent heat wave that had prompted official temperature warnings across France. In business news, the price of Kuwaiti oil fell today by $3.64 to reach $81.33 a barrel. Meanwhile, on the global markets, Brent crude futures fell 72 cents to $84.23 a barrel, while the U.S. West Texas Intermediate crude futures dropped 65 cents to $78.95 a barrel. In other news, gold headed for its largest weekly decline in 6 weeks in early trading today, as U.S.-Iran tensions drove oil prices higher, fueling inflation concerns and bets on higher U.S. interest rates. Spot gold was almost unchanged at $3,988 an ounce. Silver, platinum, and palladium were also all marginally lower. In sports, the Spanish national team began its preparations today for the highly anticipated 2026 World Cup final against Argentina, set for Sunday, July 20th, at the MetLife Stadium in East Rutherford, New Jersey, starting at 10 p.m. Kuwait local time. Meanwhile, France was also preparing ahead of their third-place playoff against England at the 2026 World Cup, with their encounter scheduled for late Saturday night at midnight Kuwait local time. And finally, this hour, the local weather forecast for the rest of the day today calls for above-average summer temperatures accompanied by light to moderate northwesterly winds, then changing to light southeasterly winds at speeds of 10 to 30 kilometers per hour, and a rise in relative humidity levels, especially near coastal areas. The maximum temperature recorded earlier today was 50 degrees Celsius. The minimum expected tonight is 36 degrees Celsius, while it is currently 48 degrees Celsius in Kuwait City. That's all the news for now. Thank you for tuning in to Radio Kuwait.
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And the ski mask ain't for the pandemic. It go with the semi, paid a pretty damn penny.

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A very good evening and welcome to this hour's news bulletin coming to you from Radio Kuwait. I am Mazen Lansari. In local news, the Ministry of Foreign Affairs expressed in the strongest terms the state of Kuwait's condemnation and denunciation of the heinous Iranian aggression that targeted the country with missiles and explosive-laden drones, striking power stations and water desalination plants. The heinous Iranian attacks resulted in a fire that damaged a number of electrical power generation units in flagrant violation of the sovereignty of the state of Kuwait, its security, and the safety of its territories. The ministry also accused the Iranian regime of breaching international and humanitarian laws, the United Nations Charter, and UN Security Council Resolution 2817, of 2026. The ministry affirmed that the continuation of this aggression constitutes an extremely dangerous escalation that threatens regional security and stability, a brazen challenge to international legitimacy, and undermines efforts aimed at de-escalation and reaching peaceful diplomatic solutions. The ministry emphasized the inherent right of the state of Kuwait to take all necessary measures to preserve its sovereignty and maintain its security and stability in accordance with the provisions of international law. In other news, the Ministry of Foreign Affairs expressed the state of Kuwait's condemnation and strong denunciation of the heinous Iranian aggression that targeted the Kingdom of Bahrain, the state of Qatar, and the Hashemite Kingdom of Jordan in a flagrant violation of their sovereignty and the integrity of their territories, and as a direct threat to the security of the civilian population in those countries. The ministry affirms the state of Kuwait's full solidarity with the sister states, its standing by their side, and full support for all measures they take to address

this heinous aggression and to safeguard their security and stability. The Ministry of Electricity, Water and Renewable Energy reported that an Iranian attack on a power and water desalination plant resulted in material damages that led to a fire and the disruption of multiple power generation units. Firefighting teams were able to quickly extinguish the blaze, allowing technical and emergency teams to assess the damage, secure the stations, and commence work to restore the units back to normalcy. The ministry urged citizens and residents in the country to work towards conserving electricity to help ensure the stability of the electrical grid. The ministry also assured the public of announcing round-the-clock updates on matters of concern to the public through the official government information channels. The General Staff of the Army announced today that air defense systems had repelled Iranian hostile missile and drone attacks overnight. The General Staff stated that sounds of explosions heard in some regions of the country were the result of air defense systems intercepting the hostile attacks, and urged the public to adhere to the safety and security guidelines issued by the relevant government authorities. The Chief of General Staff of the Kuwait Army, Lieutenant General Khalid Al-Shri'an, along with the Deputy Chief of the General Staff, Major General Pilot Sabah Jaber Al-Ahmed Al-Sabah, visited the injured Ground Force Kuwaiti Army personnel. The soldiers were injured after hostile drones targeted military facilities and camps in the country. The General Staff said that Al-Shri'an received a briefing from the medical team on the health condition of the Army personnel, praising the team's efforts in providing the necessary care and treatment. Al-Shri'an prayed to God Almighty for a speedy recovery to those injured from the criminal Iranian aggression. The United Arab Emirates, UAE, condemned in the strongest terms the renewed Iranian attacks targeting the Kingdom of Bahrain, the State of Kuwait, the State of Qatar, and the Hashemite Kingdom of Jordan with guided missiles and drones. The UAE Ministry of Foreign Affairs said in a statement that these attacks represent a flagrant violation of the sovereignty of the brotherly states and a threat to their security and stability. The statement renewed the UAE's full solidarity with the Kingdom of Bahrain, the State of Kuwait, the State of Qatar, and the Hashemite Kingdom of Jordan, affirming its support for all measures they take to preserve their security, stability, and territorial integrity. The Kingdom of Bahrain, through an announcement by its Ministry of Foreign Affairs, strongly condemned the repeated criminal Iranian attacks that targeted civilian infrastructure and vital facilities in Bahrain, Kuwait, Qatar, and Jordan with missiles and drones, calling the attacks a dangerous escalation and a flagrant violation of international law and the United Nations Charter. The ministry affirmed the full solidarity of the Kingdom of Bahrain with the brotherly states and their right to take all necessary measures to defend their sovereignty and to protect their people. It also renewed Bahrain's call on the international community, particularly the UN Security Council, to take firm and deterrent measures to compel Iran to halt all hostile actions and guarantee the freedom of navigation through the Strait of Hormuz. The Qatari Ministry of Defense announced that its armed forces had repelled Iranian missile attacks targeting the state of Qatar. The Qatari Ministry of Interior confirmed that a child sustained injuries from falling debris during defensive interception operations. The child was immediately provided with the necessary medical care. The General Command of the Bahrain Defense Force announced that air defense systems intercepted and destroyed a number of hostile Iranian aerial attacks this morning. The General Command said Iran continues its hostile approach

approach by targeting civilians and civil infrastructure, affirming all units in the Kingdom of Bahrain are at the highest levels of defensive readiness to thwart any hostile attack against the kingdom. The command urged the public to avoid and to report any suspicious objects to the relevant government authorities. The command also denounced the attacks that targeted the civilian population, calling them a blatant violation of international humanitarian law. The General Command of the Jordanian Armed Forces announced that its air defense systems had intercepted and shot down 3 Iranian missiles that entered the kingdom's airspace this morning. The Jordanian Armed Forces said the interceptions followed established defensive procedures that protect Jordan's sovereignty, secure its airspace, and ensure the safety of the public. The armed forces added that the interception of the Iranian missiles caused no casualties nor any material damages, and that the Royal Engineering Corps teams were able to secure the area where the missile debris had landed. 3 Palestinian civilians were killed and several others were wounded today in Israeli occupation attacks across the Gaza Strip. Medical sources said 1 civilian was killed and 3 others were wounded when a strike hit a structure sheltering displaced people west of the Nusayrat camp in central Gaza. 4 more injured civilians arrived at the Al Auda hospital from an occupation strike near the Ghurab roundabout in central Gaza. In Gaza City, a Palestinian civilian was killed and several others were wounded when warplanes struck a residential apartment in a building on Al Yarmouk Street. And in the north, a woman was killed by a bomb dropped by a drone in Beit Lahia. And in Khan Yunis, another woman was shot dead by Israeli occupation forces. Turning now to business news. The price of Kuwaiti oil fell by $3.64 a barrel to reach $81.33 a barrel during Thursday's trading session, compared to $84.97 a barrel the previous session. Meanwhile, on the global markets, Brent crude futures fell 72 cents to $84.23 a barrel, while the U.S. West Texas Intermediate crude futures dropped 65 cents to $78.95 a barrel. In sports and football news, the Spanish national team began preparations for the highly anticipated 2026 World Cup final against Argentina on Sunday, July 19, at the MetLife Stadium in East Rutherford, New Jersey, starting at 10 p.m. Kuwait local time. France was also preparing for their third-place playoff against England at the World Cup, scheduled for late Saturday night at midnight Kuwait local time. And finally, this hour, the local weather forecast for tonight calls for relatively hot summer temperatures and a rise in the relative humidity levels, especially near the coast, with light to moderate southeasterly winds prevailing, becoming light variable winds with speeds of 6 to 26 kilometers per hour. The maximum temperature recorded earlier today was 50 degrees Celsius. The minimum expected tonight is 34 degrees Celsius, while it is currently 44 degrees Celsius in Kuwait City. This concludes this hour's news bulletin. Thank you for tuning in to Radio Kuwait.

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Hello and welcome to this hour's latest news. I am Mohammed Sawagh. Starting with the latest in the local news, where the state of Kuwait strongly condemned today the criminal Iranian aggression involving missiles and drones that targeted the country's territory, describing it as a flagrant violation of its sovereignty, security, and territorial integrity. The Ministry of Foreign Affairs said in a statement that the attack struck a power generation and a water distillation plant, causing a fire and damaging several electricity generation units, adding that the attack constitutes of a serious violation of international law, international humanitarian law, the UN Charter, and the UN Security Council Resolution 2817/2026. The ministry warned that the continued aggressive approach represents a dangerous escalation, threatening regional security and stability, openly defines international legitimacy, and undermines efforts to reduce tension and reach peaceful solution, stressing that Kuwait's inherent right to take all necessary measures to safeguard its sovereignty and preserve its security and stability in accordance with international law. Kuwait's Ministry of Foreign Affairs strongly condemned today the criminal Iranian attacks targeting the Kingdom of Bahrain, the State of Qatar, and the Hashemite Kingdom of Jordan, describing them as a flagrant violation of their sovereignty and territorial integrity, and a direct threat to safety of their people. The ministry affirms Kuwait's fully solidarity with the brotherly countries and its support for all measures they take to address the repercussions of the attacks and safeguard their security and stability. The Ministry of Foreign Affairs expressed sympathy with Algeria following a fire that broke out at an orphanage and claimed multiple casualties. In a press release, the ministry extended Kuwait's sincere condolences and heartfelt sympathy to the government and the people of Algeria, as well as to the families and the victims, wishing the injury a speedy recovery. Kuwait Ministry of Electricity, Water and Renewable Energy announced today that one of its power generation and water distillation plants was attacked as a result of a criminal Iranian aggression against Kuwait. The ministry said in a statement that the attack damaged the plant's facilities, sparked a fire, and affected a large number of electricity generation units, prompting the activation of emergency plans to contain the impact and to maintain grid stability. The ministry added that Kuwait Fire Forces teams brought the fire under control, while the ministry emergency and technical teams, in coordination with the relevant authorities, began assessing the damage, securing the plant, and restoring affected units to service as quickly as possible. The ministry affirmed that the technical teams continue working around the clock to maintain the stability of the power grid, ensure uninterrupted service, and monitor the network to mitigate any potential impact, urging citizens and residents to rationalize electricity consumption during these exceptional circumstances, stressing that the public cooperation supports grid stability, helps technical teams manage the system efficiency, and facilitate repair to damaged facilities. In other news, the Chief of the General Staff of the Kuwait Army, Lieutenant General Khalid Al-Shari'an, along with the Deputy Chief of the General Staff, Major General Pilot Subah Jaber Al-Ahmed Al-Subah, visited today the injured personnel of the Kuwaiti Army's ground forces. The soldiers were injured after hostile

as drones targeted several military facilities and camps following the criminal Iranian aggression earlier today. The general staff said that the Lieutenant General Al-Shuri'an received a briefing from the medical teams on the injured personnel's conditions, praising efforts by medical staff in providing necessary care and treatment, wishing the injured a speedy recovery and contained health. The state of Qatar strongly condemned the renewed Iranian attacks on its territory as well as on the territories of the state of Kuwait, the Hashemite Kingdom of Jordan, and the Kingdom of Bahrain, considering them a blatant violation of the sovereignty and territorial integrity of the triggered targeted countries and the flagrant breach of the international law, the UN Charter, and the principle of good neighborliness. In a statement issued today, the Qatari Ministry of Foreign Affairs affirmed that the continuation of these attacks constitute a dangerous escalation that will complicate efforts to contain tension and undermine political and diplomatic endeavors aimed at achieving security and stability in the region. The ministry held Iran fully legally responsible for these attacks and their repercussions, affirming that the state of Qatar reserves its full rights to respond in accordance with the provision of international law and Article 51 of the UN Charter and to take all necessary measures to protect its sovereignty, security, territorial integrity, and its citizens. The United Arab Emirates strongly condemned today renewed Iranian attacks targeting the state of Kuwait, the Kingdom of Bahrain, the state of Qatar, and the Hashemite Kingdom of Jordan with missiles and drones. The UAE Ministry of Foreign Affairs said in a statement that the attacks represent a flagrant violation of the sovereignty of the brotherly countries and a threat to their security and stability, reiterating that the UAE full solidarity with Bahrain, Kuwait, Qatar, and Jordan, affirming it support for all efforts to preserve their security and stability. Bahrain Ministry of Foreign Affairs strongly condemned the repeated Iranian missiles and drone attacks targeting civilians and critical infrastructures in the state of Kuwait, the Kingdom of Bahrain, the state of Qatar, and the Hashemite Kingdom of Jordan. The ministry said the attacks represent a dangerous escalation that threatens civilian safety and regional security and violate international law and the UN Charter. The Kingdom of Bahrain reaffirmed its full solidarity with the affected countries and supported their rights to take lawful measures to defend their sovereignty, security, and residence in accordance with international law, praising readiness of Bahrain Defense Forces and regional air defense system in response to the attacks. The ministry called on the international community, particularly the UN Security Council, to take a firm action to stop the attacks, safeguard freedom of navigation in the Strait of Hormuz, and hold Iran accountable under international law. The Council of Arab Interior Ministries today strongly condemned Iran's aggression against the state of Kuwait, the Kingdom of Bahrain, the state of Qatar, and the Hashemite Kingdom of Jordan, expressing it full solidarity and absolute support for all targeted Arab states. The Council of Arab Interior Ministers stressed that the Iranian brutal aggression, which warrants firm condemnation, fall within Iran's ongoing hostile behavior and its continuous efforts to destabilize security and stability in the region and threaten international peace and security, reiterating its full solidarity and absolute support for Kuwait, Jordan, Bahrain, Qatar, and all other Arab states in all measures they take to protect their security, sovereignty, territorial integrity, and the safety of their citizens and residents. In other news, Kuwait Ministry of Health announced today that World Health Organization, WHO, has designated Kuwait Medical Responsibility

Authority, AMR, as a WHO collaborating center for medical responsibility. In a statement, the ministry said the designated enables AMR to join the WHO network of collaborating center and participate in the international initiative focused on training, research, capacity building, and the development of policies and best practices in medical responsibility. The ministry described the recognition as a significant milestone that will further support collaboration with global partners to enhance knowledge and expertise in the field of medical responsibility. And in the international arena, U.S. President Donald Trump said today that he remains open to diplomacy with Iran, adding that Washington is still taking to Tehran despite the renewed of hostiles. President Trump has also warned he would widen attacks to target power plants and bridges unless the Islamic Republic returns to talks. The United States expanded its airstrike campaign against Iran today by hitting more bridges and collapsing a tower at a key Iranian port, part of U.S. President Trump's threat to start striking infrastructure to pressure Tehran to ease its chokehold on the Strait of Hormuz. The interim ceasefire agreement to the last month has collapsed, and the region has endured days of back and forth attacks by the US and Iran as they battle for control of the Strait of Hormuz. The United Nations Secretary General Antonio Guterres today reiterated that all Israeli settlements in the occupied West Bank include East Jerusalem, along with their associated infrastructure, lack legal validity and constitute a violation of international law and relevant UN resolution. Guterres expressed deep concern over Israel Authority granted city status to the Israeli occupation settlement in the occupied West Bank, stressing that the administrative designated does not alter its legal status under international law as part of the occupied Palestinian territory. The Israeli occupation forces announced today that it will continue to occupy territory it has seized in Lebanon, Syria, and the Gaza Strip, rejecting calls to withdraw. Lebanese security sources have documented approximately 23 new military positions established inside Lebanese territory since the war resumed in full forces on March 2nd, while the Israeli occupation already occupies 5 fixed positions established during the previous war, which ended with a one-side ceasefire in November 2024. And finally, a powerful earthquake in southern Mexico shook nearby countries Guatemala and El Salvador today, with the U.S. Geological Survey measures its preliminary magnitude as 7.4. Following the tremor, the U.S. Tsunami Warning System warned that hazardous tsunami waves were possible along coastal located with 300 km per hour of the center. And finally, with the weather updates, today, tonight, hot to rather hot and relatively humid, especially over coastal area, with light to moderate southeasterly wind to light variable winds with a speed of 8 to 30 km per hour. The maximum temperature expected to be for tomorrow is 49 degrees Celsius, and the minimum is expected to be 38. Now in Kuwait City is 39, and that's all the news for now. Thanks for tuning in, and have a good night. This is

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Hello and welcome to this hour's latest news. I am Hamer Sawag. Starting with the latest in local news, the state of Kuwait strongly condemned the criminal Iranian aggression involving missiles and drones that targeted the country's territory, describing it as a flagrant violation of its sovereignty, security, and territorial integrity. The Ministry of Foreign Affairs said in a statement that the attacks struck a power generation and a water distillation plant, causing a fire and damaged several electricity generation units, adding that the attack constitutes a serious violation of international law, international humanitarian law, and the UN Charter and UN Security Council Resolution 2817 of 2026. The ministry warned that the continued aggressive approach represents a dangerous escalation, threatening regional security and stability, openly defies international legitimacy, and undermines efforts to reduce tension and reach peaceful solution, stressing Kuwait's inherent right to take all the necessary measures to safeguard its sovereignty and preserve its security and stability in accordance with the international law. Kuwait Ministry of Foreign Affairs strongly condemned the criminal Iranian attacks targeting the Kingdom of Bahrain.

the State of Qatar, and the Hashemite Kingdom of Jordan, describing them as a flagrant violation of their sovereignty and territorial integrity and a direct threat to safety of their people. The ministry affirmed Kuwait's full solidarity with the brotherly countries and its support for all measures they take to address the repercussion of the attacks and safeguard their security and stability. The Ministry of Foreign Affairs expressed sympathy with Algeria following a fire that broke out at an orphanage and claimed multiple casualties. In a press release, the ministry extends Kuwait's sincere condolences and heartfelt sympathy with the government and people of Algeria, as well as the families of the victims, wishing the injured a speedy recovery. Kuwait Ministry of Electricity, Water and Renewable Energy announced that one of its power generation and water distillation plants was attacked as a result of the criminal Iranian aggression against Kuwait. The ministry said in a statement that the attack damaged the plant's facilities, sparked a fire, and affected a large number of electricity generation units, prompting the evacuation of emergency plans to contain the impact and maintain grid stability. The ministry added that Kuwait Fire Forces teams brought the fire under control, while the ministry emergency and technical teams, in coordination with relevant authorities, began assessing the damage, securing the plant, and resorting effective units to serve as quickly as possible. The ministry affirmed that technical teams continue working around the clock to maintain the stability of the power grid, ensuring uninterrupted services and monitoring the network to mitigate any potential impact, urging citizens and residents to rationally electricity consumption during the exceptional circumstances, stressing that the public cooperation supports grid stability, helps technical teams manage the system efficiently, and facilitate repairs to damaged facilities. The Chief of the General Staff of Kuwaiti Army, Lieutenant General Khalid Ashri'an, along with Deputy Chief of General Staff Major General Pilot Sabah Jaber Al-Ahmed Al-Sabah, visited the injured personnel of Kuwait Army's ground forces. The soldiers were injured after hostile drones targeted several military facilities and camps following the criminal Iranian aggression earlier. The General Staff said the Lieutenant General Al-Shuri'an received a briefing from the medical teams on the injured personnel's condition, praising efforts by medical staff in providing necessary care and treatment, wishing the injured a speedy recovery and continued health. Fire Forces spokesperson Colonel Mohammed Al-Gharib: firefighting teams have managed to extinguish two fires erupted at two different sites south of the country, after they had been targeted by Iranian brutal attacks. Some teams supported by Kuwait Army and the National Guard firefighting squads took a part in putting out two fires that incidents casualties and some damage with no human losses. In regional news, the State of Qatar strongly condemned the renewed Iranian attacks on its territory, as well as the territorials of the State of Kuwait, the Hashemite Kingdom of Jordan, the Kingdom of Bahrain, considering them a blatant violation of sovereignty and territorial integrity of the targeted countries, and a flagrant breach of international law, the UN Charter, and the principle of good neighborliness. In a statement issued by the Qatari Ministry of Foreign Affairs, affirmed that the continuation of these attacks constitutes a dangerous escalation that will complicate efforts to contain tensions and undermine political and diplomatic endeavors aimed at achieving security and stability in the region. The ministry held

Iran for legal responsible for these attacks and their repercussion, affirming that the state of Qatar reserves its full rights to respond in accordance with the provision of international law and Article 51 of the UN Charter, and to take all necessary measures to protect its sovereignty, security, territorial integrity, and the safety of citizens and residents. The United Arab Emirates strongly condemned renewed Iranian attacks targeting the state of Kuwait, the Kingdom of Bahrain, the state of Qatar, and the Hashemite Kingdom of Jordan with missiles and drones. The UAE Ministry of Foreign Affairs said in a statement that the attacks represent a flagrant violation of the sovereignty of the brotherly countries and a threat to their security and stability, reiterating the UAE's full solidarity with Bahrain, Kuwait, Qatar, and Jordan, affirming its support for all efforts to preserve their security and stability. Bahrain Ministry of Foreign Affairs strongly condemned the repeated Iranian missiles and drone attacks targeting civilians and critical infrastructure in the state of Kuwait, the Kingdom of Bahrain, the state of Qatar, and the Hashemite Kingdom of Jordan. The ministry said the attacks represent dangerous escalation that threatens civilian safety and regional security and violation of international law and the UN Charter. The Kingdom of Bahrain also reaffirmed its full solidarity with the affected countries and supported their rights to take lawful measures to defend their sovereignty, security, and residents in accordance with international law, praising the readiness of Bahrain Defense Forces and regional air defense system in responding to the attacks. The ministry called on international community, particularly the UN Security Council, to take firm action to stop the attacks, safeguard freedom of navigation in the Strait of Hormuz, and hold Iran accountable under international law. The Council of Arab Interior Ministers strongly condemns Iran aggression against the state of Kuwait, the Kingdom of Bahrain, the state of Qatar, and the Hashemite Kingdom of Jordan, expressing its full solidarity with absolute support for the targeted Arab state. The Council of Arab Interior Ministers stressed that Iran's brutal aggression, which warrants firm condemnation, falls with Iran's ongoing hostile behavior and its continuous efforts to destabilize security and stability in the region and threaten international peace and security, reiterating its full solidarity and absolute support for Kuwait, Jordan, Bahrain, Qatar, and all other Arab states in all measures they take to protect their security, sovereignty, territorial integrity, and the safety of their citizens and residents. Kuwait Ministry of Health announced that World Health Organization, WHO, has designated Kuwait Medical Responsibility Authority, AMR, as WHO Collaborate Central for Medical Responsibility. In a statement, the ministry said designating enables AMR to join the WHO network of collaborating center and participate in international initiative focused on training, research, capacity building, and the development of policies and best practices in medical responsibility. The ministry described the recognition as a significant milestone that will further support collaboration with global partners to enhance knowledge and expertise in the field of medical responsibility. And in the international arena, U.S. President Donald Trump said that he remains open to diplomacy with Iran, adding that Washington is still talking to Tehran despite the renewal of hostiles. President Trump has also warned he could widen attacks to target power plants and bridges unless the Islamic Republic returns to talks. Meanwhile, the United States expanded its airstrike campaign against Iran by hitting more bridges and collapsing a tower at a key Iranian port, part of US President Donald Trump's threats to start striking

infrastructure to pressure Tehran to ease its chokehold on the Strait of Hormuz. The interim ceasefire agreed to the last month has collapsed, and the region has endured days of back and forth attacks by the US and Iran as they battle for control of the Strait of Hormuz. United Nations Security Secretary General Antonio Guterres reiterated that all Israeli settlements in the occupied West Bank include East Jerusalem, along with their associated infrastructure, lack legal validity, and constitute a violation of international law and relevant UN resolutions. Guterres expressed deep concern over Israeli occupation authority granting city status to the Israeli occupation settlement in the occupied West Bank, stressing that the administrative designate does not alter its legal status under international law as part of the occupied Palestinian territory. In other news, Israeli occupation forces announced that it will continue to occupy territory it has seized in Lebanon, Syria and the Gaza Strip, rejecting calls to withdrawal. Lebanese security sources have documented approximately 23 new military positions established inside Lebanese territory since the war resumed in full forces on 2nd of March, while the Israeli occupation already occupies five fixed positions established during the previous war, which ended with one side ceasefire in November 2024. German Foreign Minister Johann Wadfol has proposed replacing the expiring United Nations peacekeeping mission in Lebanon with the EU mandate forces to prevent a security vacuum. The proposal comes as European nations seek maintain regional stability while balancing relations with Lebanon and the Israeli occupation entity. And finally, to the weather updates, where tonight, hot to rather hot and relatively humid, especially over the coastal area, while light to moderate southeasterly wind to light variable wind with a speed of 8 to 30 km per hour. As for tomorrow, Saturday, during the daytime, the weather forecast expected to be extremely hot and relatively humid over coastal areas, with light to moderate northwesterly wind to light variable winds with a speed of 8 to 35 km per hour. The maximum temperature expected to be for tomorrow is 49 degrees Celsius, while the minimum is 38. Now in Kuwait City is 39. And with that, we conclude our news for tonight. Thanks for tuning in and have a good night.

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Eminem killed by